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9: We do have a little bit of news for you. Ryan Grigson back to the Browns. Senior football advisor. Andrew Ferry was his mentor and longtime thought partner back in the building. Grigson, 54, rejoined the Browns in the same role he had here in 20 through 21, similar capacity in 17. And he was senior personnel executive. We left Cleveland for the second time in 21 and took over senior vice president player personnel for the Vikings, of course. We know that was with Kwesi,
10: yep.
9: From 2022 to 2024, and assistant general manager in 25, and now he returns. Another smart football mind in the building, buddy.
10: Yeah, former Cincinnati Bengals sixth-round pick in the 1995 NFL draft. Grigson, great dude.
9: Yep.
10: Get along with him very well. Happy he's back. Had some interest. I'm curious to talk to him about some of the guys on our draft class that year that they were here for the joint practice of the J.J. McCarthy draft, because he had some strong opinions on some of those guys. So I'm curious to see how he sees them, how they've developed in the NFL. And then Chris Cooper.
9: Yeah, Coop.
10: Coop, the great Coop, has been promoted to senior vice president of football administration. 13 years here with the Browns. Coop's a smart guy. Handles all the cap and the finance. He does a great many things. Now he's overseeing security and football information systems.
9: Seems important.
10: It seems quite important. Quite important. So there we go. So that's some news there. And then
9: we got Schlesinger.
10: Yeah. Not only made a huge impact when we went through it, we thought Miles, and then we thought, you know, maybe Denzel and maybe Carson Schlesinger. And Schlesinger gets in there. Number 93, the reigning NFL Defensive Rookie of the Year. 93, based on a league-wide pool of players. That's pretty good respect.
9: Yep.
10: From guys around the league. It's not like the name, you know, you think of Roquan and Fred Warner and tons of guys, Patrick Queen, Edmonds, a bunch of different off-ball linebackers, and he comes in and makes that kind of an impression as a rookie, so that's very, very cool.
9: Yeah, very nice to see that on there. Probably not that many linebackers on the list.
10: That's what I'm saying. That's why it's even more impressive to me.
9: I think 10?
10: Off-ball?
9: Oh, no, not. I mean, no. Total, is there 10? Well, if you...
10: Because there are edges. I'm talking about like a linebacker.
9: Linebacker.
10: There's no way there's 10.
9: No more than 4.

0: four or five by the time all is said and done.
1: Roquan will be on there. Carson, we know that. So that's two. I'm trying to think if anybody else who was had a dominant season. Who are the first team all pros? Let's say all pro linebackers 2025.
0: So, yeah, that's the only thing about this list that is a little, sometimes a little dicey is you're going to get some veteran guys.
1: Right. You get like Fred Warner would have the name that would probably get him on. So the all pros were Jack Campbell and Jordan Brooks.
0: Yeah.
1: Jordan Brooks was the guy who was getting like defensive player of the week over Miles when he'd have like 10 tackles in a game.
0: You know? Yeah.
1: Okay. So what?
0: Right.
1: And then second team was Ernest Jones the fourth. Of the Seattle Seahawks, and then our guy Devin Lloyd of the Jags.
0: Okay. Yeah, not much.
1: So I don't know if you get Roquan, Carson, I don't know if those four, I bet those four won't even all fully make it.
0: I wouldn't think so. There might just be three.
1: Yeah. It'll be very.
0: That's pretty cool, man.
1: Yeah, that's a very, very strong acknowledgement for him.
0: Yeah,
1: very strong.
0: Yeah, that's very cool. That's really cool for a rookie to get that type of love.
2: We have additional news.
0: Go ahead.
2: Happy Monday, gentlemen.
0: Hi, how are you?
1: Well, hello, Gibbon.
2: No way I was getting in the way of what just happened. I looked over at Gabe, and I'm like, well, the first 20 minutes goes in the can as a future episode in its own right.
1: Yeah.
2: While you guys were working, the Browns have announced they will host 9 free open practices for fans at the Cross Country Mortgage Campus during 2026 training camp built by Gregory Industries in association with Fastenal and RC Cola.
1: RC Cola. How about it?
2: Tickets will be available to the public Wednesday, July 15th at 10 a.m. Brown season ticket members will have an advanced 24-hour window to reserve their tickets on Tuesday, July 14th. Each open practice will feature a designated theme day highlighting local organizations and community groups while offering fans unique experiences and special activations. First open practice is Friday, July 31st. Last one is Wednesday, August 12th. 9 in between, including 2 Saturdays, 2 Fridays, everything else during the week.
0: So, there you go.
2: Practices, doors will open at 12:30. Every practice will be at 1:30.
1: Summer kickoff.
0: Oh, my God.
1: Friday, July the 31st. Back together weekend, Saturday, August 1st. Superhero Day, Tuesday, August the 4th. Military Appreciation and Celebration of America 250 on Wednesday, August the 5th. Stay in the Game at 10's Network Thursday, August 6th. Youth Football Friday, August 7th. And Junior Browns Backers Saturday, August 8th. That's 5 days in a row.
2: Yeah. That's going to be a week, kids. You're allowed to go 5 days in a row.
1: Well, we're doing it. Then the Brown and Orange on Tuesday, August 11th, and the University Hospitals Rainbow Day Wednesday, August 12th. And we can't do this without... We got B. Rossi getting a quote early in here. Every year, training camp serves as one of our favorite opportunities to bring Browns fans closer to the team, said Haslam Sports Group Chief Marketing Officer Brent Rossi.
0: How about that?
1: Let's go, Rossi.
0: Let's go. Getting quotes.
1: Whether it's watching practice, participating in interactive activities, or connecting with fellow fans, there's something for everyone to enjoy. We're excited to welcome fans back to the Cross Country Mortgage Campus for 9 free open practices and continue creating memorable experiences that celebrate the passion and energy of the Dog Pound. Yeah, we've been on the road a lot, and we haven't had this many in quite some time, I would say. Has it been, what, at least 2 years we've
0: had that many?
1: In 24, we were at the Greenbrier. In 25.
0: 23 and 24, we were at the Greenbrier.
1: 25, we were in Carolina and Philly.
0: Yeah.
2: That was a long year.
0: Last year?
2: No, the Carolina. Well,
0: yeah, that was last year was Carolina and Philly.
2: Last year wasn't as long as
0: the other one was
2: worse.
0: The one when you guys went Greenbrier, Philly.
2: We had it Hoff, so we had an extra preseason game.
0: Yeah.
1: Yep.
2: In the game that would never end.
0: That was the one that was long.
2: Yeah. That was great. But 9 practices. You definitely will get, I know they're free tickets, but you will get your money's worth this year. From a practice standpoint, I just got out of a training camp meeting. We're going to be working.
0: Yeah, it's the only way Todd knows.
2: Yeah.
0: Yeah, you're going to get
2: a
0: lot of football.
2: A front row seat to a lot of football, a lot more than you have had in the past.
1: Yeah, as it should be.
0: It's like you got to be honest to who you are. It worked the way Kevin did it for him, and this is Todd's way, and so it's just very different than what we're used to. This is quite melancholy. Former NFL running back Chris Johnson revealed this morning on Good Morning America he was diagnosed with ALS last year. This one is it's just crippling, literally, and it's just so saddening. And it's we dealt with this in our community with Chris Yaziak and his wife Jennifer and Brady, who I coached, and they do this incredible charity, Clayton Rakes, but that they do, and they just send us some of the most incredible work with it. And so anytime I see this, because I've watched, you know, what happened there, and a lot of us have known people who have been through this, but this is just devastating an illness as you can ever have, and it's heartbreaking when it happens to anyone. And then the instance, I mean, Chris Johnson's in his late 30s. It's just awful.
1: Did you watch any of the interview?
0: Enough, yeah.
1: Yeah, obviously you can't speak. It's happened so fast. And I don't know if it's – because it's supposed to be something that's later in life. And I know a lot of people now. There was a guy who worked with my great PT, Brett Pekarski, at Drzezinski, who's young. Beatbox has a friend who's younger than we are.
0: Yeah.
1: Chris Johnson. It just feels like there's a lot of it going around, and that's the one. There's no cure. There's nothing.
0: No, and it's been around for, I mean, that's Lou Gehrig. I mean, that's 100 years ago. Chris was, I think, in his late 30s when he was diagnosed. So
1: he said a year ago he was, like, picking his daughter up, and now he can't. It's terrifying. It's terrifying. It's very, very sad.
0: Yeah, yeah, and that's – find a way on something like that. With all the stuff we can do, technology, it's
1: – yeah.
0: That's a brutal one. A lot of these are. So thoughts and prayers with an NFL legend on that one.
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0: Have a little higher or lower, our old buddy Pete Prisco, who we put on trial and was quickly vanquished, released his top 100
2: shirt. He has not come on since.
0: He has not been on since.
1: No.
0: Not that we need it.
1: We love him.
0: I love you. Do I don't have any relationship with him at all.
1: I have some history with Pete.
0: You do.
1: From CBS. Well,
2: his annual top 100 player list is out.
0: All right. He usually does crazy stuff with this.
2: And away we go on that.
12: Higher or lower?
2: Number one on his list is Myles Garrett. Lower or just right on the top 100 NFL players of 2026?
1: He's the best. To me, he should be the first non-quarterback on the list if you want to make the case that, you know, Josh Allen clearly impacts games more, Joe Burrow impacts games more, but that's the position. If you're saying who is the best, it's certainly fine to think that he's the number one.
0: In terms of guys that are not quarterbacks, it's him, it's Jamar, it's probably a corner. Is it Sertan? I mean, there's a handful of those. Justin Jefferson when healthy. Like, there's a handful of these guys that are just on a different level, and Miles is at the top of that list. He's in that group. So if you want to make him one, I have no qualms with it. Like, to me, it's totally fine.
1: By the way, number two is Matt Stafford, who he didn't even have in the top 100 last year.
0: You think that's a makeup?
1: He also didn't have Jaxon Smith-Njigba in the top 100, and he's 13th on his list.
2: Quite the
0: it's
2: debut.
0: Amazing. He is Stafford second after not having both. Matt Stafford came out of nowhere. Didn't see it coming.
2: Where? No.
0: There was a Stafford guy?
2: There was no paper trail on this one.
1: He also, it's interesting that he puts that on there. I'm glad that he does. But he had Puka Nacua at 68th last year.
2: 62.
1: 63rd last year. Still a human, Pro Football Reference. He got hurt that year. But in 11 games, he had 990 yards and 79 catches. Still pretty good. Okay. All right. Mm-hmm. Yes.
2: What, as we go through this, let's just take a look at the top 10.
0: Let me ask you a question before we even go further. If you were doing this, how would you do it? If I tasked you guys with, give me a top 100 list, if that was the task, how would you do it?
1: I would start by saying that there are people that have to be non-negotiables that are in this list. So to me, automatic entries are going to be my top 10 quarterbacks. I'll call it 5 running backs, 10 receivers, 3 tight ends. I'll do my top 10 offensive linemen.
2: See, I think you're going to need 5 tight ends. I think you're light on tight ends.
1: These are like non-negotiables.
0: These are just like, these guys are going in and then
1: automatically.
0: I'll make it work.
1: Yep. Yeah. And then I'll do my top probably 15 defensive linemen, top 4 linebackers. I'll do 3 at linebacker, 3 off-ball linebackers, 10 corners, and 5 safeties. And then I'm going to do the best kickers a non-negotiable, the best punters a non-negotiable, and the best returners a non-negotiable. So that's 15, 25, 28, 38, 53, 56, 66, 71, 72, 73, 74, 74. That gives me 26 at-large bids.
0: Okay.
1: That's how I would
0: start. Beyond that, after you had that, by the way, that was really well done. Beyond that, are you thinking
1: McKenzie, that's
0: best,
1: what we'd have to do.
0: Best players? Best players or best year, previous year? Because I think those are different.
1: So I'm looking at the best players, yes, and like I would weight last year heavier, but if somebody was, you know, has been a superstar for the last 2 years, like Puka Nacua season where he played in only 11 games, but he's led 990 yards.
0: Yeah.
1: He'd be treated like, okay, what
0: I know what he is. Yeah. Yes. Okay. I got you. Okay. Sorry. Go ahead, Gibby. Sorry.
2: No, you're fine. I that's what I was trying to figure that out myself. Like, if this is based on what they did in 2026,
1: like his
2: or last year in 25, yeah. 20, like why wouldn't you put this out earlier?
1: All right, I'm gonna tell you something that's crazy.
0: Is what I think is when I'm looking at this, it doesn't seem like to me like he has a criteria at all. It seems like scattershot. Like he has Stafford not ranked last year, and now he has him number 2 overall. Like
2: Matt Stafford was a top 12 quarterback.
0: Of course he was, and that just makes no damn sense. He's got Mahomes, Last year he was number one. This year he has number seven on this list. Mahomes did not have a number seven season last year. And honestly, the year before, he shouldn't have been the number one. He hasn't.
1: You should have been Lamar.
0: Should have been Lamar.
1: 4,140 and.
0: And if not him, Josh.
1: 900 yards.
0: Of course, it definitely should have been Patrick. So, like, I just don't understand, like, how he. What he's going off of, or it's just like, here's what I think, guys. Like,
2: how does Penei Sewell jump from 21 to number six?
0: And they were better on offense last year.
2: That's right.
0: In 2024.
1: The other thing, like Colston Loveland's on the list, just as we'll take a rookies. So Colston Loveland's on the list. Nick Emanuori's on the list. Like, Carson Schwechter and Tet McMillan should be on the list. Loveland had a fine end of the year. Malik Nabers basically missed the entire season, and he still has him at 99.
0: Yeah, he did. He missed the whole year.
2: He's got Trey Hendrickson at 67. Trey Hendrickson was a non-factor last year.
0: No, he didn't even play the back half of the year.
1: It's very odd. The other thing is, and I'm sorry, and maybe I'm overstating it, but I don't think I am. But, like, Brandon Aubrey, I would think, needs to be on this list. The guy's an absolute weapon.
0: Yeah, for sure.
1: He's made 35 50-plus yard field goals. He's been first or second team All-Pro every single year.
0: Well, he doesn't have a single specialist on this list.
1: No, but that's silly.
0: Yeah, I agree.
1: That's why I think my criteria is better.
0: So
1: Nnamdi Madubuike is number 98. How much did he? He played two games last year.
2: I was going to say at the very end, I believe.
1: And they're not even sure he's. Unfortunately, right, we're not sure he's.
0: His love of Bake is pretty crazy.
1: He loves Bake.
0: He loves him.
1: Yeah, he loves him.
0: Loves him, man. He's got Bake at 80. He's four spots ahead of Jalen Hurts.
1: Yeah.
0: It's a really strange list.
1: List.
0: That's what I'm saying.
2: His top 10 is Miles 1, Stafford 2.
0: Yeah.
2: Josh Allen 3, Ja'Marr Chase 4, Burrow 5, 6 is Penei Sewell, 7 is Mahomes, 8 is Justin Jefferson, who had an awful year last year.
0: Yeah.
2: 9 is Puka.
0: Yeah.
2: And 10 is Lamar.
0: So, to me, it feels like the first two, it feels like Garrett's, if I'm reading this list and I just see it, I go, Garrett Stafford, okay, he's basing it off last year. These are the guys who had the best seasons last year. Stafford was the MVP. Miles was the defensive player of the year. They go 1-2. I know they're good. They had great years, so I'm thinking that. Then he's got Allen 3. Okay, fine. That kind of makes sense for last year. Then Chase 4, Burrow 5. Now it starts to get almost like, Sewell, Mahomes, Jefferson is all kind of like, yeah, I know they're really good, even though they didn't have the years that they're accustomed to having. And so he just threw them all in there.
1: Can I ask a question?
0: Yes, anything you like. You're the franchise.
2: True.
1: I'm going to just read you something.
0: Please. Great order.
1: In 2024,
0: okay,
1: this player played 17 games. He completed 71% of his passes, threw for 4,918 yards with 43 touchdowns and only 9 picks, led the league in passing yards and passing touchdowns, thrown for nearly 290 a game. He was 4th in the MVP voting. He was 5th Offensive Player of the Year voting. He was a Pro Bowler, Comeback Player of the Year. That person,
0: that's Burrow,
1: was ranked 7th coming off of that season.
0: Okay.
1: In the year of our Lord, 2025, our sophisticated football audience knows that these numbers are down because he suffered a season-ending injury that limited him to just 8 games. But in those 8 games, he completed 67% of his passes, 1,809 yards. That's only 226 a game.
0: Yep.
1: He was at 290 the year before. Only 17 touchdowns, 5 interceptions, quarterback rating, not even close. And yet, after that season, he goes to 5th. Joe Burrow.
0: Yeah.
1: Has elevated his standing in my eyes, according to Peter Prisco, despite missing 9 games.
2: Thought you choked on your saliva there for
1: a minute. In the National Football League. Make it make sense.
0: I know it's bad radio, but I can't.
1: I know it's bad radio, Pete Prisco, but I agree. You have been tried and found guilty again.
0: So it's a crazy list, man.
2: Top 20.
1: How does Joe Burrow go higher on this list?
0: I don't know.
1: After last, it doesn't make any sense.
2: His top 20 players, of his top 20, 7 are defensive. How many defensive players would you have in your top 20? You would
1: Zero.
2: Have Miles. You would
1: Miles,
2: have Sir, you
1: it.
2: Would have Sertan.
13: All
2: Sertan,
13: offense. Yeah.
2: Would you have Micah Parsons?
13: No. Here's
1: he doesn't value a linebacker who can go sideline to sideline in the National Football League.
0: He's got JSN. So like I said, like the beginning of it feels like a reflection of last year. But then he's got JSN 13.
1: JSN should be
0: he should be
2: who
0: three
2: was the offensive player of the
0: yeah,
2: year.
0: Yeah, then he should be three if you're going at weighting it off of last year. That's what I'm saying. Like the criteria, I don't know what criteria he's using. It feels like he's just doing whatever he wants.
2: What did McCaffrey do last year for the Niners?
1: Quite a bit.
2: Okay, he did.
1: He was good last year.
2: I'm trying to remember, and I know McBride from the Cardinals was good, but was he the 18th best player?
1: Hold
2: in the
1: on
2: National
1: a second.
2: Football
1: say that again. Who's there? In the, Trey McBride, very nice player. Christian McCaffrey, 1,202 yards rushing, 10 touchdowns, caught 102 passes for 924 and another 7. So he hung up 2,126 total yards and 17 touchdowns last year. So he's pretty good.
2: Okay.
1: Third such 2,000-plus total yard season with at least 17 touchdowns in his career. He was first-team All-Pro. So he should be higher on this list. Yeah. Where's Jahmyr Gibbs?
0: You got him 21.
1: So he's got Bijan number one. He does have Fred Warner.
0: Bijan 17, yeah.
1: Fred Warner.
2: That's what I'm saying.
0: Hold on.
1: Fred Warner was a first-team All-Pro coming off of the 24 season. 131 tackles, 2 picks. He had a pick 6, 7 passes defense. He had a sack, 5 tackles for less. First-team All-Pro, and he was number 19. Last year, the guy breaks his ankle and plays 6 games. And now he's 16th. He loves injured people.
0: He does love injured people.
1: You get injured.
0: Rocket ship.
1: Rocket ship.
0: Petey, what are we doing, man?
2: He's got one Brown on the list.
13: Just Smiles?
2: No. Number 68, Jared Verse.
13: Oh, Verse.
1: Jared Verse. A little disrespectful to Denzel Ward.
2: He's never
1: Carson
2: been a big
1: Schlesinger.
2: Denzel Ward guy. He's never had him on here.
13: Yeah. No, you're right. He hasn't.
1: All right, I'm going to give you two players. You ready?
0: By the way, and we love both of these things, but like Myles Garrett, L.A. Ram, while this happened, it's Cleveland. He was a Brown.
1: Yeah.
0: This wasn't in the Rams uniform that he did this. Go
1: All
0: ahead.
1: Right. 58 catches, 713 yards, and 6 touchdowns.
0: Yep.
1: 72 catches, 731 yards, 6 touchdowns, and a rushing touchdown.
0: Yep.
1: One's on the list, one isn't. On the list at number 100, Colston Loveland. No. Not on the list with better stats.
0: H.
1: Harold Fannin.
0: H. Fannin. Come on, Petey.
2: Other AFC North
1: What's
2: players. The Steelers only had 2 make the list. Cam Hayward at 39. T.J. Watt was 88.
0: Okay.
2: The Bengals had 4 guys. Chase at 4. Burrow 5. T. Higgins at 89. And Dexter Lawrence at 91.
1: Yep.
2: The Ratbirds with 5. Lamar at 10. Kyle Hamilton at 28. Derrick Henry's 45. That probably needs to be a lot higher. Trey Hendrickson at 67. And Medibike at 98.
1: I know it's bad radio, but I got to say this again. Nnamdi Madubuike, who played 2 games in 2025.
0: Yeah, 2 games, kids.
1: Is number 99 on this list. Nnamdi Madubuike in 2024 was a Pro Bowler. He had 6.5 sacks, 11 tackles for a loss, 17 quarterback
2: three
1: hits.
2: More days of this.
1: And guess what?
0: Not.
1: He wasn't on the list.
0: 2 games in.
1: Not on the list as a Pro Bowler. On the list after 2 games. Did the rest of the league get worse? We got a sophisticated audience here, Pete.
0: Well, do you think that he just takes heat when he admits and then he just puts him on the list?
1: But why would Nnamdi Madubuike not be on the list coming
0: off
1: of a Pro Bowl season?
0: He didn't have Stafford on the list last year and then he goes all the way to 2. So, like, is it something where, like,
1: he's the MVP?
0: He puts out the list and then he's like, oh, my God, I forgot all these guys. I'll make it right next year.
1: Mate, but
13: it's just silly.
2: Remember the one year you didn't have Betonio on it? Betonio was like an all-pro first team. And you were like, excuse me?
0: Didn't he have Nick Chubb like in the...
2: Oh, that was the one.
13: I think that was the one we put on trial.
2: Yeah.
0: Because he had Zeke Elliott.
1: He had Zeke Elliott being better than Nick Chubb.
2: Better than Nick Chubb.
1: Like, come on, what are we doing?
13: Not at that time, no.
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0: Now here is Z one-on-one with Browns wide receiver coach Christian Jones.
1: Very happy now to be joined by Browns wide receivers coach Christian Jones. And Christian, last year we talked about you coming in, doing the tight ends. You take Harold Fannin to heights, and now they said, hey, we're going to give you some more young fellas in your room right here to get that room going. What's it like for you going and making that transition? First of all, how has that been going from the tight ends to the wide receivers?
20: There's a lot more players to work with, and there's a lot more detail you have to have with coaching routes. And honestly, as I've learned in this system, too, there's a lot more you have to understand with motions and shifts. But we're going to make it hard on the defense, and there's a lot more guys to manage and get right. But we have a lot of resources here. Our player development department, my assistant receivers coach, are a lot of help. And, you know, great players make great coaches. So I'm just here to make sure they know what to do. They can go out there and make it happen themselves.
1: And how is it when you have a head coach who that's like kind of his background, his bread and butter, coming to the league as a receivers coach? He obviously loves the position, loves talking about it, gets excited about those guys. I was talking with Coach Bajakian, and he was like, you give Todd Monken good receivers, and we're going to be in a very good spot. So how's it been working with somebody who was where you were, you know, a few decades ago?
20: It's been great. I try to ask him a question every day, learn about the offense every day. He's been open book, so I just try to lean on his experience. The way he does RVAs is something I think I'll take with me wherever I go and whatever I do, and he's always got little notes and really, like, his coaching points are awesome. Like, he has little sayings that are fantastic. I try to save them. So anything he has, I try to be open book, and I try to learn as much as I can from him. But he's very open, he's very honest, and he's very communicative, and that's something I really love.
4: Your room's going to have a lot of competition. You go through it. I mean, there have been years in the past with the Cleveland Browns where it's like, how do we even get to six receivers? Trying to limit this to six receivers is going to be very tough. But let's start with some guys that, you know, Jerry Jeudy, former Pro Bowler. How's he been with you coming back now, looking to kind of bounce back? And I know he's dealing with a lot of things last year, but he seems to be looking really good and off to a good start.
20: He's doing great. Coming in knowing what to do is the first thing you can do. And Jerry's done a great job of that. He's always prepared. And I think what he's doing is showing guys how to be a pro, what a real pro looks like. And he's got that mindset of wanting to get back to where he was, and he shows up with that fire every day. And that's been something I think is really good for everybody to see, as well as himself. And my job is to help get him there, and I think he's been doing a great job.
4: All right, one of the guys, I'm a big Isaiah Bond guy. I like guys that can run. Last year, 18.3 yards a catch, and I got to interview him last week. He's put on 15 pounds of muscle. Looks great. The guy you could tell worked really, really hard this offseason. He's worked, I think, on some of his catching, not leaving the ground while he's catching. There's just so much improvement. His big play potential is always there. Mm-hmm. How excited are you about kind of what you've seen from year one to where he is right now? And I know we got to get the pads on and play football, but from my eyes, it seems pretty encouraging right now with Isaiah.
20: He's been doing well. What he's really been doing, too, is using his weight, using the muscle he's got, not letting guys push him off his spot, and being physical at the point of attack. It's about being physical and wanting the ball. And, right, as a receiver, we all want the ball, right, but are you willing to attack it? And that's something I've seen from him. Like, I was really encouraged when I think it was the end of a practice, and he wasn't having too good of a day at the start, but he stuck with it into the day on the touchdown catch, and that was one of those plays where you went up and got it in the air. And I think that's something that's really encouraging, and hopefully he sees that and sees what his growth can be, too, when he wants to go get the ball, wants to be aggressive, right? We got to be aggressive to play that game. Speed is one thing, catching is another thing, and he's been doing a good job trying to put both those things together. And I love the fact that he keeps his speed in his routes. He does a great job with that. So, I mean, he's got a lot of great things to work on, a lot of great things to grow on, and it's his first real spring, right, and going into training camp. So I think he's doing a good job starting there.
4: Yeah, talk about a guy who keeps the speed in his routes. That's what Casey Concepcion does very well, his ability to separate. And, you know, it's interesting. They were talking a lot last year about Jaxon Smith-Njigba, who had a great year. But one of the things that his shoulders really never changed in and out of his breaks, he's always kind of looks the same, so it's hard for DBs to get a read on what he's really doing. Casey, I think, has some of those same types of skills. How have you seen him kind of come in here, learn this playbook, and get after it? And it, he's making big plays quite frequently.
20: Casey's doing a good job. And what we haven't seen yet is, because we're still in shorts and on pads yet, is that we haven't seen him with the ball in his hand really bouncing off the tackles, which I think is going to be something that shows off for him too. But what's great with him is his versatility. And he's one of the guys in the room, man, I almost have to tell him sometimes, like, you don't answer, because he'll have the answer immediately. He goes on, he studies, he learns conceptually, he knows what to do. And, like,
4: that's
20: he's
4: great.
20: Somebody that you really are encouraged with moving around the offense. So we started slow. I probably started him a little fast at the beginning, but we pulled it back a little bit. We're starting slow, but, like, I'm really excited to start moving him around and seeing what he does, because he's one of those guys, just like Jackson, right? Like, they put him in all these different spots to give him the ball, and that's what you have to do when you're the number one receiver. And you can't just line up on the left every time,
4: right,
20: or outside at one. So that's how you truly get to that dynamic, impactful spot, and I'm excited to see Casey do that.
4: Yeah, another guy we're all excited, same rookie class, Denzel Boston, and he goes up and makes plays every day. You know, you talk about central casting, you walk out here and you're like, oh, God, that looks like an NFL X receiver, right? And then he comes out here and he's been making plays consistently, whether it's going up and catching the ball, his ability to run some of his routes, create separation has been very good. I think he's been an impressive guy, and it's fun. We've talked about four guys already. They're all different flavors of receiver, too, which I think is exciting. But what's impressed you about Denzel so far?
20: He goes up and gets the ball. He's not afraid to attack it. He's got that mindset, and I think that's something that he's really growing with doing and wanting to do, is when the ball's in there, it's mine. And he really plucks it out of there when it comes his way. He's a really good route runner. He does a good job, but he understands how to use his speed and use his body at the top of the route. So that's his game. That's going to have to be his game, right, because he's always going to be bigger than some people. And I think that's something he's going to be able to lean on. And his ability to play, make contested catches is something I think is going to be really, really helpful for everybody on the offense.
4: Yeah, when you got a guy with a big catch radius, and it's like, all right, we got one-on-one out there. You know, we have a lot more freedom in this offense. Oh, we see the one-on-one. Let's just go give him a shot, and he can do it. That's helpful. I go back to, I think it was the voluntary minicamp, and he did a kind of a stop-and-go on Tyson, who was a darn good corner, and they hit the big play early. I'm like, oh, baby. Yeah, that's pretty good.
20: Yeah, no, and those are always manufactured on purpose. We try to get those guys on those guys. We try to get the rookies on the ones, Jerry against the ones, anybody we can against our starting corners as much as we can, because that's how you get a good evaluation.
4: Absolutely.
20: So that was really fun to see. It was a great start to the offseason for him. And I think it put a lot of guys on notice and really set the stage for what he can do for himself. And honestly, it's a great confidence builder.
4: Yeah.
20: It's a great confidence builder. So you let that happen, keep riding that wave, and we'll see what happens.
4: And we talked about, as I said, the four different styles just in those four guys. Like, the way that we can attack people from 11 personnel now in terms of the combinations of who's going to be inside, who's going to be outside, who's going to be on the same side together, there are a lot of things we can do to create the matchups that we want, and this is a matchup game at the end of the day.
20: That's how it is. All we got to do is put it on tape. Look, I try to tell them in the film room every time, put it on tape, whether you get the ball or not. Okay, the quarterbacks watch every spot. They watch every clip. They'll see it. So as long as you put it on tape, that ball will come your way. Just keep winning. So that's all we got to do. That's our job, right? We go out there, run the route, we try to win. If it comes our way, it does. If it doesn't, it doesn't. Right? But that's the life of a receiver. There's a lot of things that have to happen for you to get a catch.
4: Yeah.
20: My job is to win, so I got to win first. And then we'll go from there.
4: That's right. That's why it does take a lot. That's why sometimes receivers are like, hey, I'm always open. Well, we needed to block it up. We needed to see it. We needed to throw it. All of those things. Mm-hmm. Tylan Wallace is a guy who it feels like is making plays pretty consistently out here. He obviously knows Todd from his days in Baltimore. What have you seen from him as a guy who's fighting, you know, to make this football team?
20: He's doing a great job. Tylan shows up, just like you said. He's out there making plays, making catches, and it's always some type of big play or something when you need it. And I think that's something that Tylan does a really good job of. But he knows what to do, and he's been a great resource for the players. Like, he has come in and been a wealth of knowledge for everybody. So if they had a question, they go to him. If I had a question, I'd go to him. Yeah. I'll be in the middle of the meeting, I'll ask him a question. So I think he's been awesome to have around. He's got the right mindset. He connects with guys really well. He's been an easy addition. So it's been great.
4: I know Sed's had some times where he's been a starter here, and now he's in the midst of a little bit of a battle here. How have you seen him perform and kind of accept what is a, this is a very different offseason for him relative to where maybe it's been in the past?
20: Sed has, you're right. I mean, there's a lot of factors to what's going into Sed's situation here, and I think that he's come in and tried to work. He's come in and wanted to work and trying to learn what to do. There's a lot to this offense, a lot to the system, and he's got the mindset to learn it, right? We just got to make sure we execute every time. But he's trying to learn. He's still playing big. He's playing fast, and that's the best we can do, right? So we're going to keep trying to give him opportunities. That's my job, and that's what I always try to do is make sure everybody gets equal opportunities, and he's going to take advantage of them when they come there.
4: Yeah, we got guys like Malachi, who was very good in our run game in particular last year. Gage played for us, and then you got a bevy of young guys in here trying to make names for themselves as well. How kind of the, is that group? Who's standing out to you, and how are they doing?
20: All three of them are doing well. One, they all bring, the energy they bring to the room is great. The energy they bring to the group chat is great. They always keep us up, energetic. And I think, you know, they all, I mean, Gage is somebody you can move around a lot. Gage is really smart, learns really well, move him around a lot. Malachi plays really well, plays big, and has been really doing well down the field. The balls haven't come his way the way he probably wanted him to.
4: Yeah.
20: But he's out there putting himself in position to make plays.
4: And that's on tape.
20: And you put it on tape.
4: That's on tape.
20: Just like you said.
4: Yeah.
20: So, obviously, they're both really guys you can put the ball in hand and see what can happen with, right? Because they both have some return ability. So the best thing we can do is give them a chance and then build the confidence. And so that way, when we get to the live situations, they can really put it on, like really show what they can do.
4: Are you having fun with this?
20: It's fantastic. I'm having a great time. I'm happy to still be here. Me and my wife, we love Cleveland. I wouldn't want to leave. I'm really happy to be here.
4: Well, we're happy to have you here as well. Thanks so much for the time, and I can't wait to see these guys get rolling when we get back here. Get a little bit of a break and then get back here for training camp and get into this 2026 season. It's going to be fun. Thanks,
20: get
4: Coach.
20: Some sleep, man. Thank you.
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2: Now here is Z, one of our favorites, quarters coach B. Lynch.
3: Well, this is an absolute treat, an absolute pleasure. Our guy B. Lynch back with him right here, Browns DB coach, cornerback coach, Brandon Lynch. Tremendous human. It is great to see you today.
4: Hey, man. Likewise.
5: How's everything going?
4: You know what? Fantastic. Out here on the grass, you know, finishing up, making sure we put the necessary bow on it so when we get back in July, we're ready to start winning football.
5: How's this been for you? Because this is, I was talking with Coach Bonda, it's a different offseason than you've had in a while.
4: Sure.
5: Obviously, new head coach,
4: sure.
5: So that's going to be a new tone. Practice style is clearly very different. There's
4: sure.
5: a heck of a lot more reps and football going on here. And then also a new defensive coordinator. So for you, even though you look in all the position rooms, you say, oh, yeah, it's still me and Tarv and Jacques and Bonda. It's different. How has that been for you, kind of a new challenge or a new spin or a new lens to look through and hone your craft?
4: Sure. You know what? Growth doesn't grow in a comfort zone. So being able to be out of the comfort zone, being able to, like, learn new things, see other ways to do it and be successful, man, it's going to be tremendous.
5: It is. It's going to be. I like it. And
4: yes.
5: I think you guys are getting great work out here.
4: I mean,
5: the amount of things on tape already for you coaches and for you players to digest is significant as we kind of get ready to end the off-season portion. How's that been for you, knowing that there's constantly so much going on, whether it's like kind of a pre-snap look, whether it's the full play, whether we're jogging through, whether we're going full speed? There are so many looks that your guys are getting that I think are going to be so valuable when we do have to crank this thing up.
4: Absolutely. Like football one-on-one, right? We talk about like looks to own. And there are just certain things that you know are going to happen situationally. So having that heightened sense of awareness, guys communicating, guys out executing at a high level, it's going to really turn into winning football once we get out there. And now when you see like the whole group being out there, it is great to see these guys operating at real speed. And again, like getting out of their comfort zone, like guys want to be taught, guys want to be pushed. Right? And that leads to excellence.
5: Yeah. You know what? I love watching Tyson Campbell.
4: Oh, no,
5: we've gotten a chance to watch him a lot. Obviously, he's been here every single day, which I love that about him as well. What's it like getting to coach him now? You got him midseason.
4: Sure.
5: Comes in, I think he had 19 passes defense last year, was an absolute beast. And now you've had the whole offseason, everything to work with him. And I know you guys see the world through a lot of very similar lenses as well, personally.
4: Yes, sir.
5: How's it been kind of seeing him grow and blossom into becoming like the dude alongside Denzel?
4: Rewarding. You know, like you want to see not just like great players, right? You want to see great people succeed.
5: Yep.
4: He is a phenomenal person, great leader. He plays with a hard edge, almost old school type outside player type mentality, right? But having him here in the offseason, we're talking about turning PBUs into interceptions.
5: That's right.
4: You know, you hear the slogan when we talk about the ball is oxygen, right?
5: Yeah.
4: We need it to breathe. He is somebody that is, he's a trusted teammate. So when we're talking about like bringing O2 to the city, he's a supplier.
5: I love that. Bringing O2 to the city.
4: Let's get it.
5: A supplier, yes. And you know what? He's not afraid to play the run either. You talk about sometimes old school outside corners. Some people could be thinking that means like Deion Sanders. Well, I'm not really going to go in there and tackle so much. He doesn't mind playing the run. He probably, if you said, let's go play the nickel, he'd be like, okay, I get to play, go hit more.
4: It takes what it takes. Trusted teammate, guy wants to mix it up. You know, and obviously it's important to have violent players that you can count on. He's one of them.
5: How's it been getting Denzel back? I know you guys have been in good communication
4: sure.
5: throughout this process, and it's fun for me to see you guys when other things are going on and you get to walk off and you and Denzel and
4: sure.
5: Tyson go have your moments and all that and go through some paces and some drills and technique. How's it been having him back?
4: Fantastic. You know, when you have the best corner in the game that is an extremely studious young guy, a lot of our young players look up to him, right?
5: Yeah.
4: Because of the, you know, what he's done, but also the type of man he is. So to have, like, that other type of trusted advisor, to be able to, like, talk to some of our younger players, some of our role players is great.
5: Miles Harden.
4: Yes.
5: Last year, first year, kind of being a starter for a portion of that season. Seems like he's come back, physically looks great. How's he kind of evolving in front of your eyes, and what is a critical, critical role?
4: Yeah, man, he's a starter in this league, you know. He prepares like a starter. He prepares like a trusted teammate. He's going to be a guy that's going to really,
5: starter.
4: Oh, man, he is the guy,
5: yeah.
4: right?
5: Right.
4: But when you say, like, when you say all of those things, you have to breed confidence within your teammates as a communicator and how you execute. He's a guy that does it every single day. Classroom, he does it out here on the grass, he does it off the field, great family man. Really love where that young guy's going.
5: All right, we got to get you out here. We got practices literally about to get going. So,
4: exactly.
5: I'm gonna, as somebody who loves the teaching aspect of
4: yes.
5: your profession like you do, You look at our cornerback room right now. You've got Denzel and Tyson. Last year, Miles became a starter for a little bit. You have anybody else who's played even 1,000 snaps at corner. You really don't have anybody else who's played 600 snaps at corner in the National Football League. So when we talk about the opportunity to teach and maximize a young man's potential, that is what you're being entrusted with in that room. How has that been for you in that role? Because you got guys who have been in the league, like Trey's and D'Angelo, been in the league, but they haven't been really full-time corners.
4: Sure.
5: Getting them ready to play and working with the young guys as well who have, I think, flashed a little bit, some of those young guys.
4: Sure. You know what? Simplification is the key to success. So really simplifying it and then making sure you're putting the players in a position that they can succeed. Like, we want to stay within our strength zone. Like, this offseason, we did, like, three better, three best. So the most important thing is making sure that we keep our guys in their three best, tighten up the three betters, and then just find one thing that can equate to winning football.
5: I can't wait to watch this because we got some receivers now, and it's going to be fun when we get into training camp, seeing the real thing. Iron sharpening iron. B. Lynch, love you, brother. Have a great summer.
4: Man.
5: Can't wait to see you back here.
4: Respect that.
0: Now here is Z with the second half of the Browns secondary coaching team, safeties coach Ephraim Bonda.
5: Very happy now to be joined by the Browns safety coach Ephraim Bonda.
6: Good to be out here. Beautiful day.
5: It is a beautiful day, and it's always it's a great day because this is the culmination of the initial offseason period, and we're going to get into training camp here, but get a little bit of a break. But let's go through from your standpoint. A unique offseason, to be perfectly honest, in the way that kind of everything went down. New head coach, every position coach stays, new defensive coordinator. From your seat, just what's this experience been like?
6: Anytime you've been in a place for a few years, it's always good to get a little bit of change because you get naturally comfortable.
5: Yep.
6: And, you know, it's good to get out of your comfort zone and experiencing something new for players and coaches. So it's been great. Todd's been amazing up there. You know, his vibe, his willingness to be himself, I thought it's been really good. I think the players have enjoyed that. It's been awesome. It's been good for me as a coach to get, you know, just to get uncomfortable in new things and also reexamine what we've done in the past, which has been really good, and see how we can make it better.
5: It seems like there's a heck of a lot more going on at practice as an outside observer, just in terms of the number of plays. And now some of them are done at jog through pace, but you're getting a lot of reps, a lot of looks, getting an opportunity for these guys to get a ton of work. Is that in our heads, or does it seem like there's a lot more going on in these 2 hours?
6: Again, just a new way of doing things. No right, no wrong.
5: Sure.
6: It's been great. You know, we spent a little bit more time doing things out here, and that's been awesome. You know, I think the players have enjoyed the opportunity to come out here and, you know, get used to the new things, the new ways, versus a little bit more time in other places. And it's been good. Definitely been a different experience. Definitely been really good to see and experience, and I think it's ended up really well.
5: What's it been like with Coach Rudenberg? I mean, Rudy, infectious energy. You just start smiling. I mean, you can pick him out. You come out here 1 second, you know where he's at.
6: Yeah, we're like bodies and minds in that space. It's been fun, actually, to have his energy and his way. It really has been good. He's a busy body. He's a little bee buzzing around all the time. And, you know, we're very similar in that space. It's been good. I love his energy. He's really attacked it and been great to work with and alongside and to add. It's been awesome.
5: Feels like being around him is like what it would be like to be around Tarv like 20 years ago.
6: Yeah, definitely Tarv 20 years ago. Now, the man's still in phenomenal shape for his age.
5: Oh, no doubt. And he still has all the energy.
6: Oh, it's all the energy and still can jump on the surfboard and be a really cool surfer on the West Coast.
5: Absolute legend. All right, let's talk about your room here. And actually, hold on, let me go back to that. How are things changing from a scheme standpoint or defense standpoint in your room, if at all? Because I think that's one of the big questions our fans have. We've heard, it's a lot of this. It's the same, but obviously it's going to be somewhat different.
6: You know, without giving away a bunch of trade secrets, there'll be a ton of carryover for sure. And Rudy's done an amazing job of keeping things, you know, same as possible for the guys. And I think that, you know, really deserves a lot of credit for that. A lot of coaches will come in and change everything, not think about the players. He's kept the players in mind in that space. You know, again, without giving away a ton of trade secrets, I'm excited about the new things we'll add. And I think it's going to really benefit the room, especially our room and the type of players we have. I think we'll see a lot of benefit, you know, on the field, and I think it's going to really fit our group. So I'm excited about the new stuff without giving it away, and I think it's going to be really good for our group.
5: All right, no follow-ups. I'd like to ask a follow-up, but I'll ask it to you over there.
6: Yeah.
5: Big day in your room as well. Ronnie Hickman signing his tender. He's coming off of that career year, 100 tackles last year, a couple of picks, 7 passes defense. How have you seen him blossom? This guy comes in as an undrafted free agent and now is a bona fide starting free safety in the National Football League.
6: Bottom line is, it's why you coach football. I don't do it for anything other than watching a young man go undrafted, shout out Trench, and then work himself into a place that he gets opportunity to do what he's doing right now. That's an amazing opportunity. As a coach, that just, like, gives you so much joy in your heart. I'm proud of him. I remember the first call to the meeting we just had. He's come such a long way. He's done it the right way. He's taken coaching. He's done it. He's done whatever's been asked and has become an awesome Cleveland Brown. I cannot wait to see the future of him here.
5: Yeah, it's exciting. And listen, in your room's exciting. You got Grant, who's now the old head. It's really, in reality, I mean, he's the second longest tenured defensive Cleveland Brown here. And, you know, hopefully we'll see him back out on the field here shortly. But just having him around, what's it been like getting Grant back in the mix?
6: Awesome. He's been great all spring with communication and getting in with me and wanting to jump on stuff and Zooms and talk and everything. He's been awesome. It's been great to have him in the building. His presence is just felt. He's an alpha. He walks in, everyone knows the big dog's back. And,
5: yep.
6: And it's been great. So always good to have him, his presence, who he is, his leadership. And then also being with him going on 4 years now and obviously recruiting him in the past, seeing the growth and maturity of that man has been awesome. I'm happy to really just be alongside of him and work with him. Our relationship's phenomenal. It's a big piece of why I want to be here.
5: And then let's go to the guy that you wrote a post-it note for in the draft, Emmanuel Mignolet Ward. Now, we haven't gotten to see him recently out here as much, but I know you're cooking up things when you're talking about Rocket and Delpit and E-Man on the field together. What have you seen in the limited time you've gotten to see him actually out on the grass? What have you seen from him? And, you know, one thing, it's like the theory of it, but now he's here. Now he's a Cleveland Brown. How's that been, the reality?
6: You know, E-Man has been awesome to work with. He has done an amazing job, obviously had the hiccup injury deal. He's done a great job in that building, you know, really pouring himself into the walkthroughs when he can get walks, the walkthrough room, the meeting time. He's a sharp, super urgent, awesome young person that I cannot wait to see grow. I can't wait to see him get him on the field. And I think the Cleveland Browns world is going to be excited to see him when it's all done. Now, it's going to take some time, and like all rookies do, can't, you know, add water, instant player. But he's doing everything he can do to help himself grow.
5: All right, and real quick, we'll get you out of here on this one. Those guys, we haven't seen Grant or E-Man as much. It means it's opportunities for other guys, whether it be Donovan, Chris, guys you've been with, or some of the new guys like Daniel and undrafted free agents in your room as well. How has that been, and how have they kind of seized that opportunity?
6: I will say with that, the situation that we had with a couple injuries and other things going on, it's been a great experience for those guys.
5: Yep.
6: Chris has had a phenomenal spring. Chris Edmonds had a great spring. Don Julio came back, you know, after the surgery and has had a really good spring, too.
5: So Don Julio. That's a good nickname.
6: Oh, yeah, Don Julio. Sorry. Yep. Yeah.

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6: We do have a little bit of news for you. Ryan Grigson back to the Browns. He's senior football advisor. Andrew Perry was his mentor and longtime thought partner back in the building. Grigson, 54, rejoined the Browns in the same role he had here in 20 through 21, similar capacity in 17. And he was senior personnel executive. We left Cleveland for the second time in 21 and took over senior vice president player personnel for the Vikings, of course. We know that was with Kwesi, from 2022 to 2024 and assistant general manager in 25, and now he returns. Another smart football mind in the building, buddy.
7: Yeah, former Cincinnati Bengals sixth-round pick in the 1995 NFL draft. Grigson, great dude.
6: Yep.
7: Get along with him very well. Happy he's back. Had some interest. I'm curious to talk to him about some of the guys on our draft class that year that they were here for the joint practice of the J.J. McCarthy draft, because he had some strong opinions on some of those guys. So I'm curious to see how he sees them, how they've developed in the NFL. And then Chris Cooper.
6: Yeah, Coop.
7: Coop, the great Coop, has been promoted to senior vice president of football administration, 13 years here with the Browns. Coop's a smart guy, handles all the cap and the finance. He does a great many things. Now he's overseeing security and football information systems.
6: Seems important.
7: It seems quite important. Quite important. So there we go. So that's some news there. And then
6: we got Schlesinger.
7: Yeah. Not only made a huge impact when we went through it, we thought Miles, and then we thought, you know, maybe Denzel and maybe Carson Schlesinger. And Schlesinger gets in there. Number 93, the reigning NFL Defensive Rookie of the Year. 93, based on a league-wide pool of players. That's pretty good respect.
6: Yep.
7: From guys around the league. It's not like you had the name. You know, you think of Roquan and Fred Warner and tons of guys, Patrick Queen, Edmonds, a bunch of different off-ball linebackers, and he comes in and makes that kind of an impression as a rookie, so that's very, very cool.
6: Yeah, very nice to see that on there. Probably not that many linebackers on the list.
7: That's what I'm saying. That's why it's even more impressive to me.
6: I think 10?
7: Off-ball?
6: Oh, no. Total, is there 10? Well, if you...
7: Because there are edges. I'm talking about like a linebacker.
6: There's no more than four. Four or five by the time all is said and done.
7: Roquan will be on there. Carson, we know that. So that's two. I'm trying to think if anybody else who was had a dominant season. Who were the first team all pros? Let's say all pro linebackers 2025.
6: So, yeah, that's the only thing about this list that is sometimes a little dicey is you're going to get... you're going to get some veteran guys.
7: Right. You get like Fred Warner would have the name that would probably get him on. So the all pros were Jack Campbell and Jordan Brooks.
6: Yeah.
7: Jordan Brooks was the guy who was getting like defensive player of the week over Miles when he'd have like 10 tackles in a game. Like,
6: yeah.
7: Okay, so what?
6: Right.
7: And then second team was Ernest Jones IV of the Seattle Seahawks, and then our guy Devin Lloyd of the Jags.
6: Okay. Yeah, not much.
7: So I don't know if you get Roquan, Carson, I don't know if those four.

0: I bet those four won't even all fully make it.
1: I wouldn't think so. There might just be three.
0: Yeah. It'll be very
1: That's pretty cool, man.
0: Yeah, that's a very, very strong acknowledgement for him.
1: Yeah, very strong. Yeah, that's very cool. That's really cool for a rookie to get that type of love.
2: We have additional news.
1: Go ahead.
2: Happy
1: Hi,
2: Monday,
1: G'day.
2: Gentlemen.
1: Hi, how are you?
0: Well, hello,
1: Gibby.
2: No way I was getting in the
0: Zach
2: way of
0: Bond
2: what you
0: might
2: said.
0: Make it.
2: I looked over at Gabe, and I'm like, well, the first 20 minutes goes in the can as a future episode in its own right.
0: Yeah.
2: While you guys were working, right, the Browns have announced they will host 9 free open practices for fans at the Cross Country Mortgage Campus during 2026 training camp built by Gregory Industries in association with Fastenal and RC Cola.
0: RC Cola?
1: RC Cola.
0: How about it?
2: 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Last one is Wednesday, August 12th. 9 in between, including 2 Saturdays, 2 Fridays, everything else during the week.
1: So, there you go.
2: Practices, doors will open at 12:30. Every practice will be at 1:30.
0: Summer kickoff.
1: Oh, my God.
0: Friday, July the 31st. Back together weekend, Saturday, August 1st. Superhero Day, Tuesday, August the 4th. Military Appreciation and Celebration of America 250 on Wednesday, August the 5th. Stay in the Game Attends Network Thursday, August 6th. Youth Football Friday, August 7th. And Junior Browns Backers Saturday, August 8th. That's 5 days in a row.
2: Yeah. That's going to be a week, kids. You're allowed to go 5 days in a row.
0: Well, we're doing it. Then the Brown and Orange on Tuesday, August 11th, and the University Hospital's Rainbow Day, Wednesday, August 12th. And we can't do this without... We got B. Rossi getting a quote early in here. Every year, training camp serves as one of our favorite opportunities to bring Browns fans closer to the team, said Haslam Sports Group Chief Marketing Officer Brent Rossi.
1: How about that?
0: Let's go, Rossi.
1: Let's go. Getting quotes.
0: Whether it's watching practice, participating in interactive activities, or connecting with fellow fans, there's something for everyone to enjoy. We're excited to welcome fans back to the Cross Country Mortgage Campus for 9 free open practices and continue creating memorable experiences that celebrate the passion and energy of the Dogtown. Yeah, we've been on the road a lot, and we haven't had this many in quite some time, I would say. Has it been, what, at least 2 years we've
1: had that many?
0: In 24, we were at the Greenbrier. In 25...
1: 23 and 24, we were at the Greenbrier.
0: 25, we were in Carolina and Philly.
1: Yeah.
2: That was a long year.
1: Last year?
2: No, the Carolina... Well,
1: yeah, that was last year was Carolina last and
2: year.
1: Philly.
2: Last year wasn't as long as
1: the other one was
2: before.
1: Worse. The one where you guys went Greenbrier, Philly...
2: We had it Hoff, so we had an extra preseason game.
1: Yeah.
0: Yep.
2: In the game that would never end.
1: That was the one that was long.
2: Yeah. That was great. But 9 practices. You definitely will get, I know they're free tickets, but you will get your money's worth this year. From a practice standpoint, I just got out of a training camp meeting. We're going to be working.
1: Yeah, it's the only way Todd knows.
2: Yeah.
1: Yeah, you're going to get
2: a
1: lot of football.
2: You're going to get a front row seat to a lot of football, a lot more than you have had in the past.
0: Yeah, as it should be.
1: It's like you got to be honest to who you are. It worked the way Kevin did it for him, and this is Todd's way, and so it's just very different than what we're used to. This is quite melancholy. Former NFL running back Chris Johnson revealed this morning on Good Morning America he was diagnosed with ALS last year. This one is it's just crippling, literally, and it's just so saddening. And it's we dealt with this in our community with Chris Yaziak and his wife Jennifer and Brady, who I coached, and they do this incredible charity, Clayton Rakes, but that they do, and they just send us some of the most incredible work with it. And so anytime I see this, because I've watched, you know, what happened there, and a lot of us have known people who have been through this, but this is just devastating an illness as you can ever have. And it's heartbreaking when it happens to anyone. And then the instance, I mean, Chris Johnson's in his late 30s. It's just awful.
0: Did you watch any of the interview?
1: Enough, yeah.
0: Yeah, obviously you can't speak. It's happened so fast. And I don't know if it's... Because it's supposed to be something that's later in life. And I know a lot of people now. There was a guy who worked with my great PT, Brett Pekarski, at Drzezinski, who's young. Beatbox has a friend who's younger than we are.
1: Yeah.
0: Chris Johnson. It just feels like there's a lot of it going around, and that's the one. There's no cure. There's nothing.
1: No. It's been awful. Around for, I mean, that's Lou Gehrig. I mean, that's 100 years ago. Chris was, I think, in his late 30s when he was diagnosed. So,
0: He said a year ago he was, like, picking his daughter up, and now he can't. It's terrifying. It's terrifying. It's very, very sad.
1: Yeah. Yeah. And that's – find a way on something like that. With all the stuff we can do, technology, it's
0: – yeah.
1: That's a brutal one. A lot of these are. So thoughts and prayers with an NFL legend on that one.
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1: Have a little higher or lower, our old buddy Pete Prisco, who we put on trial and was quickly vanquished, released his top 100.
2: Sure, he has not come on since.
1: He has not been on since.
0: No.
1: Not that we need it.
0: We love him.
1: You do. I don't have any relationship with him at all.
0: I have some history with Pete.
1: You do.
0: From CBS. Well,
2: his annual top 100 player list is out.
1: All right. He usually does crazy stuff with this.
2: And away we go on that.
3: Higher or lower?
2: Number one on his list is Myles Garrett. Lower or just right on the top 100 NFL players of 2026?
0: He's the best. To me, he should be the first non-quarterback on the list if you want to make the case that, you know, Josh Allen clearly impacts games more. Joe Burrow impacts games more, but that's the position. If you're saying who is the best, it's certainly fine to think that he's the number one.
1: In terms of guys that are not quarterbacks, it's him, it's Jamar, it's probably a corner, is it Sertan? I mean, there's a handful of the Justin Jefferson when healthy. Like, there's a handful of these guys that are just on a different level, and Miles is at the top of that list. He's in that group. So if you want to make him one, I have no qualms with it. Like, to me, it's totally fine.
0: By the way, number two is Matt Stafford, who he didn't even have in the top 100 last year.
1: You think that's a makeup?
0: He also didn't have Jackson Smith and Jigba in the top 100, and he's 13th on his list.
2: Quite the
1: debut. Amazing. He has Stafford second after not having both. Matt Stafford came out of nowhere. Didn't see it coming.
2: Where? No. Nope.
1: Who's this Stafford guy?
2: There was no paper trail on this one.
0: He also, it's interesting that he puts that on there. I'm glad that he does. But he had Puka Nacua at 68th last year.
2: 62.
0: 63rd last year. Still a human, Pro Football Reference. He got hurt that year. But in 11 games, he had 990 yards and 79 catches. Still pretty good. Okay. All right. Mm-hmm. Yes.
2: What, as we go through this, let's just take a look at the top 10.
1: Let me ask you a question before we even go further. If you were doing this, how would you do it? If I tasked you guys with, give me a top 100 list, if that was the task, how would you do it?
0: I would start by saying that there are people that have to be non-negotiables that are in this list. So to me, automatic entries are going to be my top 10 quarterbacks, I'll call it five running backs, 10 receivers, three tight ends. I'll do my top 10 offensive linemen.
2: See, I think you're going to need five tight ends. I think you're light on tight ends.
0: These are like non-negotiables.
1: These are just like, these guys are going in and then
0: automatically.
1: I'll make it work.
0: Yep.
1: Yeah.
0: And then I'll do my top probably 15 defensive linemen, top four linebackers. I'll do three off-ball linebackers, 10 corners, and five safeties, and then I'm going to do the best kickers are non-negotiable, the best punters are non-negotiable, and the best returners are non-negotiable. So that's 15, 25, 28, 38, 53, 56, 66, 71, 72, 73, 74. 74, that gives me 26 at-large bids.
1: Okay.
0: That's how I would
1: start. Beyond that, after you had that, by the way, that was really well done. Beyond that, are you thinking
0: McKenzie. That's
1: best,
0: what we'd have to do.
1: Best players? Best players or best year, previous year? Because I think those are different.
0: So I'm looking at it, the best players, yes, and like I would weight last year heavier, but if somebody was, you know, has been a superstar for the last 2 years, like Puka Nacua's season where he played in only 11 games, but he's led 990 yards.
1: Yeah.
0: He'd be treated like, okay, what
1: I know what he is. Yeah. Yes. Okay. I got you. Okay. Sorry. Go ahead, Gibby. Sorry.
2: No, you're fine. I that's what I was trying to figure that out myself. Like, if this is based on what they did in 2026,
0: like is
2: or last year in 25, yeah. 20, like why wouldn't you put this out earlier?
0: All right, I'm gonna tell you something that's crazy.
1: Is what I think is when I'm looking at this, it doesn't seem like to me like he has a criteria at all. It seems like scattershot. Like he has Stafford not ranked last year, and now he has him number two overall. Like
2: Matt Stafford was a top 12 quarterback.
1: Of course he was, and that just makes no damn sense. He's got Mahomes. Last year he was number one. This year he has number seven on this list. Mahomes did not have a number seven season last year. And honestly, the year before, he shouldn't have been the number one. He hasn't.
0: You should have been Lamar.
1: Should have been Lamar.
0: 4,140 and
1: if not him, Josh.
0: 900 yards
1: rushing. Of course, it definitely should have been Patrick. So, like, I just don't understand, like, what he's going off of. Or it's just like, here's what I think, guys. Like,
2: how does Penei Sewell jump from 21 to number six?
1: And they were better on offense last year.
2: That's right.
1: In 2024.
0: The other thing, like Colston Loveland's on the list, just as we'll take at rookies. So Colston Loveland's on the list. Nick Emanuori's on the list. Like Carson Schwechter and Tet McMillan should be on the list. Loveland had a fine end of the year. Malik Nabers basically missed the entire season, and he still has him at 99.
1: Yeah, he did. He missed the whole year.
2: He's got Trey Hendrickson at 67. Mm. Trey Hendrickson was a non-factor last year.
1: No, he didn't even play the back half of the year.
0: It's very odd. The other thing is, and I'm sorry, and maybe I'm overstating it, but I don't think I am. But, like, Brandon Aubrey, I would think, needs to be on this list. The guy's an absolute weapon.
1: Yeah, for sure.
0: He's made 35 50-plus yard field goals. He's been first or second team All-Pro every single year.
1: Well, he doesn't have a single specialist on this list.
0: No, but that's silly. None.
1: Yeah, I agree.
0: That's why I think my criteria is better.
1: So
0: Nnamdi Madubuike is number 98. How much did he – he played two games last year.
2: I was going to say, at the very end, I believe.
0: And they're not even sure he's – unfortunately, right, we're not sure he's
1: – He is – his love – I mean, his love of Bake is pretty crazy.
0: He loves Bake.
1: He loves him.
0: Yeah, he loves him.
1: Loves him, man. He's got Bake at 80. He's four spots ahead of Jalen Hurts.
0: Yeah.
1: It's a really strange list. That's so, what I'm saying. His top ten is
2: Miles 1, Stafford 2,
1: yeah,
2: Josh Allen 3, Ja'Marr Chase 4, Burrow 5, 6 is Penei Sewell, 7 is Mahomes, 8 is Justin Jefferson, who had an awful year last year.
1: Yeah.
2: 9 is Puka,
1: yeah,
2: and 10 is Lamar.
1: So to me, it feels like the first two. It feels like Garrett's – if I'm reading this list and I just see it, I would go first. So I go Garrett, Stafford, okay, he's basing it off last year. These are the guys who had the best seasons last year. Stafford was the MVP. Miles was the defensive player of the year. They go 1-2. I know they're good. They had great years, so I'm thinking that. Then he's got Allen 3. Okay, fine. That kind of makes sense for last year. Then Chase 4, Burrow 5. Now it starts to get almost like Sewell, Mahomes, Jefferson is all kind of like, yeah, I know they're really good, even though they didn't have the years that they're accustomed to having. And so he just threw them all in there.
0: Can I ask a question?
1: Yes, anything you like. You're the franchise.
2: True.
0: I'm going to just read you something.
1: Please. Great order.
0: In 2024,
1: okay,
0: this player played 17 games. Mm-hmm. He completed 71% of his passes, threw for 4,918 yards with 43 touchdowns and only 9 picks, led the league in passing yards and passing touchdowns, thrown for nearly 290 a game. He was fourth in the MVP voting. He was fifth Offensive Player of the Year voting. He was a Pro Bowler, Comeback Player of the Year. That person,
1: that's Burrow,
0: was ranked seventh coming off of that season.
1: Okay.
0: In the year of our Lord, 2025, our sophisticated football audience knows that these numbers are down because he suffered a season-ending injury that limited him to just 8 games. But in those 8 games, he completed 67% of his passes.
1: Yep.
0: 1,809 yards. That's only 226 a game.
1: Yep.
0: He was at 290 the year before. Only 17 touchdowns, 5 interceptions. Quarterback rating, not even close. And yet, after that season, he goes to fifth. Joe Burrow,
1: yeah,
0: has elevated his standing in my eyes, according to Peter Prisco, despite missing 9 games.
2: Thought you choked on your saliva there for
0: in the National Football League. Make it make sense.
1: I know it's bad radio, but I can't.
0: I know it's bad radio, Pete Prisco, but I agree. You have been tried and found guilty again.
1: So
0: it's a crazy list, man.
2: Top 20.
0: How does Joe Burrow go higher on this list?
1: I don't know.
0: After last, it doesn't make any sense.
2: His top 20 players, of his top 20, 7 are defensive. How many defensive players would you have in your top 20? You would
0: zero.
2: Have Miles. You would,
0: Miles,
2: have, you would have Sertan.
0: All
2: Sertan,
0: offense.
1: Yeah.
2: Would you have Micah Parsons?
1: No. He
0: doesn't value a linebacker who can go sideline to sideline in the National Football League.
1: He's got JSN. So like I said, like the beginning of it feels like a reflection of last year. But then he's got JSN 13.
0: JSN should be
1: – he should be
2: who
1: 3.
2: Who was the offensive player of the
1: year?
2: Yeah,
1: then he should be 3 if you're going at waiting it off of last year. That's what I'm saying. Like the criteria – I don't know what criteria he's using. It feels like he's just doing whatever he wants.
2: What did McCaffrey do last year for the Niners?
0: Quite a bit.
2: Okay, he did.
0: He was good last year.
2: I'm trying to remember. And I know McBride from the Cardinals was good, but was he the 18th best player?
0: Hold on a second. Say that again. Who's there? In the, Trey McBride, very nice player. Christian McCaffrey, 1,202 yards rushing, 10 touchdowns, caught 102 passes for 924 and another 7. So he hung up 2,126 total yards and 17 touchdowns last year. So he's pretty good.
2: Okay.
0: Third such 2,000-plus total yard season with at least 17 touchdowns in his career. He was first-team All-Pro. So he should be higher on this list. Yeah. Where's Jahmyr Gibbs?
1: You got him 21.
0: So he's got Bijan number one. He does have Fred Warner.
1: Bijan 17, yeah.
0: Fred Warner.
2: That's what I'm saying.
1: Hold on.
0: Fred Warner was a first-team All-Pro coming off of the 24 season. 131 tackles, two picks. He had a pick six, seven passes defense. He had a sack, five tackles for less. First-team All-Pro, and he was number 19. Last year, the guy breaks his ankle and plays six games. And now he's 16th. He loves injured people.
1: He does love injured people.
0: You get injured.
1: Rocket ship.
0: Rocket ship. Petey, what are we doing, man?
2: He's got one Brown on the list.
1: Just smiles?
2: No. No, number 68, Jared Verse.
1: Oh, Verse.
0: Jared Verse. A little disrespectful to Denzel Ward.
2: He's never been a big Denzel Ward guy. He's never had him on here.
1: Yeah. No, you're right. He hasn't.
0: All right, I'm going to give you two players. You ready?
1: By the way, and we love both of these things, but like Myles Garrett, L.A. Ram, while this happened, it's Cleveland. He was a Brown.
0: Yeah.
1: This wasn't in the Rams uniform that he did this. Go ahead.
0: All right. 58 catches, 713 yards, and six touchdowns.
1: Yep.
0: 72 catches, 731 yards, six touchdowns, and a rushing touchdown.
1: Yep.
0: One's on the list, one isn't. On the list at number 100, Colston Loveland. Not on the list with better stats. Harold Fannin.
1: H. Fannin. Come on, Petey.
2: Other AFC North
0: What's
2: players. The Steelers only had two make the list. Cam Hayward at 39. T.J. Watt was 88.
1: Okay.
2: The Bengals had four guys. Chase at four. Burrow five. T. Higgins at 89. And Dexter Lawrence at 91.
0: Yep.
2: The Ratbirds with five. Lamar at 10. Kyle Hamilton at 28. Derrick Henry's 45. That probably needs to be a lot higher. Trey Hendrickson at 67. And Metabike at 98.
0: I know it's bad radio, but I got to say this again. Nnamdi Matabike, who played two games in 2025.
1: Yeah, two games, kids.
0: Is number 99 on this list. Nnamdi Matabike in 2024 was a Pro Bowler. He had 6.5 sacks, 11 tackles for a loss, 17 quarterback hits.
2: Days of this.
0: And guess what?
1: Not.
0: He wasn't on the list.
1: Two games in.
0: Not on the list as a Pro Bowler. On the list after two games. Did the rest of the league get worse? We got a sophisticated audience here, Pete.
1: Well, do you think that he just takes heat when he admits and then he just puts him on the list?
0: But why would Nnamdi Matabike not be on the list coming off of a Pro Bowl season?
1: He didn't have Stafford on the list last year and then he goes all the way to two. So, like, is it something where, like,
0: he's the MVP.
1: He puts out the list and then he's like, oh, my God, I forgot all these guys. I'll make it right next year.
0: But
1: it's just silly.
2: Remember the one year you didn't have Betonio on it. Betonio was like an all-pro first team. And you were like, excuse me.
1: Didn't he have Nick Chubb like in the.
2: Oh, that was the one.
1: That was the one we put on trial.
2: Yeah.
1: Because he had Zeke Elliott.
0: He had Zeke Elliott being better than Nick Chubb.
2: Better than Nick Chubb.
0: Like, come on. What are we doing?
1: Not at that time, no.
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19: Now here is Z one-on-one with Browns wide receiver coach Christian Jones.
0: Very happy now to be joined by Browns wide receivers coach Christian Jones. And Christian, last year we talked about you coming in, doing the tight ends. You take Harold Fannin to heights, and now they said, hey, we're going to give you some more young fellas in your room right here to get that room going. What's it like for you going and making that transition? First of all, how has that been going from the tight ends to the wide receivers?
20: There's a lot more players to work with, and there's a lot more detail you have to have with coaching routes. And honestly, as I've learned in this system, too, there's a lot more you have to understand with motions and shifts. But we're going to make it hard on the defense, and there's a lot more guys to manage and get right. But we have a lot of resources here. Our play development department, my assistant receivers coach, are a lot of help. And, you know, great players make great coaches. So I'm just here to make sure they know what to do. They can go out there and make it happen themselves.
0: And how is it when you have a head coach who that's like kind of his background, his bread and butter, coming to the league as a receivers coach? He obviously loves the position, loves talking about it, gets excited about those guys. I was talking with Coach Bajakian, and he was like, you give Todd Monken good receivers, and we're going to be in a very good spot. So how's it been working with somebody who was where you were, you know, a few decades ago?
20: It's been great. I try to ask him a question every day, learn about the offense every day. He's been open book, so I just try to lean on his experience. The way he does RBAs is something I think I'll take with me wherever I go and whatever I do, and he's always got little notes, and really, like, his coaching points are awesome. Like, he has little sayings that are fantastic. I try to save them. So anything he has, I try to be open book, and I try to learn as much as I can from him. But he's very open, he's very honest, and he's very communicative, and that's something I really love.
0: Your room's going to have a lot of competition. You go through it. I mean, there have been years in the past with the Cleveland Browns where it's like, how do we even get to six receivers? Trying to limit this to six receivers is going to be very tough. But let's start with some guys that, you know, Jerry Jeudy, former Pro Bowler. How's he been with you coming back now, looking to kind of bounce back? And I know he's dealing with a lot of things last year, but he seems to be looking really good and off to a good start.
20: He's doing great. Coming in knowing what to do is the first thing you can do. And Jerry's done a great job of that. He's always prepared. And I think what he's doing is showing guys how to be a pro, what a real pro looks like. And he's got that mindset of wanting to get back to where he was, and he shows up with that fire every day. And that's been something I think is really good for everybody to see, as well as himself. And my job is to help get him there, and I think he's been doing a great job.
0: All right, one of the guys, I'm a big Isaiah Bond guy. I like guys that can run. Last year, 18.3 yards a catch, and I got to interview him last week. He's put on 15 pounds of muscle. Looks great. The guy you could tell worked really, really hard this offseason. He's worked, I think, on some of his catching, not leaving the ground while he's catching. There's just so much improvement. His big play potential is always there. Mm-hmm. How excited are you about kind of what you've seen from year one to where he is right now? And I know we got to get the pads on and play football, but from my eyes, it seems pretty encouraging right now with Isaiah.
20: He's been doing well. What he's really been doing, too, is using his weight, using the muscle he's got, not letting guys push him off his spot, and being physical at the point of attack. It's about being physical and wanting the ball. And, right, as a receiver, we all want the ball, right, but are you willing to attack it? And that's something I've seen from him. Like, I was really encouraged when I think it was end of a practice, and he wasn't having too good of a day at the start, but he stuck with it end of the day on the touchdown catch, and that was one of those plays where you went up and got it in the air. And I think that's something that's really encouraging, and hopefully he sees that and sees what his growth can be, too, when he wants to go get the ball, wants to be aggressive, right? We got to be aggressive to play that game. Speed is one thing. Catching is another thing. And he's been doing a good job trying to put both those things together. And I love the fact that he keeps his speed in his routes. He does a great job with that. So, I mean, he's got a lot of great things to work on, a lot of great things to grow on. And it's his first real spring, right, and going into training camp. So I think he's doing a good job starting there.
0: Yeah, talk about a guy who keeps the speed in his routes. That's what Casey Concepcion does very well, his ability to separate. And, you know, it's interesting. They were talking a lot last year about Jaxon Smith-Njigba, who had a great year. But one of the things that his shoulders really never changed in and out of his breaks. He's always kind of looks the same, so it's hard for DBs to get a read on what he's really doing. Casey, I think, has some of those same types of skills. How have you seen him kind of come in here, learn this playbook, and get after it? And he's making big plays quite frequently.
20: Casey's doing a good job. And what we haven't seen yet is, because we're still in shorts and on pads yet, is that we haven't seen him with the ball in his hand really bouncing off the tackles, which I think is going to be something that shows up here too. But what's great with him is his versatility. And he's one of the guys in the room, man. I almost have to tell him sometimes, like, you don't answer, because he'll have the answer immediately. He goes on his studies. He learns conceptually. He knows what to do. And, like,
0: that's
20: he's
0: great.
20: Somebody that you really are encouraged with moving around the offense. So we started slow. I probably started him a little fast at the beginning, but we pulled it back a little bit. We're starting slow, but, like, I'm really excited to start moving him around and seeing what he does, because he's one of those guys, just like Jaxon, right? Like, they put him in all these different spots to give him the ball, and that's what you have to do when you're the number one receiver. And you can't just line up on the left every time,
0: right,
20: or outside at once. So that's how you truly get to that dynamic, impactful spot, and I'm excited to see Casey do that.
0: And another guy we're all excited, same rookie class, Denzel Boston, and he goes up and makes plays every day. You know, you talk about central casting, you walk out here and you're like, oh, God, that looks like an NFL X receiver, right? And then he comes out here and he's been making plays consistently, whether it's going up and catching the ball, his ability to run some of his routes, create separation has been very good. I think he's been an impressive guy, and it's fun. We've talked about four guys already. They're all different flavors of receiver, too, which I think is exciting. But what's impressed you about Denzel so far?
20: He goes up and gets the ball. He's not afraid to attack it, and he's got that mindset. And I think that's something that he's really grown with doing and wanting to do, is when the ball's in there, it's mine. And he really plucks it out of there when it comes his way. He's a really good route runner. He does a good job, but he understands how to use his speed and use his body at the top of the route. So that's his game. That's going to have to be his game, right, because he's always going to be bigger than some people. And I think that's something he's going to be able to lean on. And his ability to play, make contested catches is something I think is going to be really, really helpful for everybody on the offense.
0: You got a guy with a big catch radius, and it's like, all right, we got one-on-one out there. You know, we have a lot more freedom in this offense. Oh, we see the one-on-one. Let's just go give him a shot, and he can do it. That's helpful. I go back to, I think it was the voluntary mini camp, and he did a kind of a stop-and-go on Tyson, who was a darn good corner, and they hit the big play early. I'm like, oh, baby. That's pretty good.
20: Yeah, no, and those are always manufactured on purpose. We try to get those guys on those guys. We try to get the rookies on the ones, Jerry against the ones, anybody we can against our starting corners as much as we can, because that's how you get a good evaluation.
0: Absolutely.
20: So that was really fun to see. It was a great start to the offseason for him, and I think it would put a lot of guys on notice and really set the stage for what he can do for himself. And honestly, it's a great confidence builder.
0: Yeah.
20: It's a great confidence builder. So you let that happen, keep riding that wave, and we'll see what happens.
0: And we talked about, as I said, the four different styles just in those four guys. Like, the way that we can attack people from 11 personnel now, in terms of the combinations of who's going to be inside, who's going to be outside, who's going to be on the same side together, there are a lot of things we can do to create the matchups that we want, and this is a matchup game at the end of the day.
20: That's how it is. All we got to do is put it on tape. Look, I try to tell them in the film room every time, put it on tape, whether you get the ball or not. Okay, the quarterbacks watch every spot. They watch every clip. They'll see it. So as long as you put it on tape, that ball will come your way. Just keep winning. So that's all we got to do. That's our job, right? We go out there, run the route, we try to win. If it comes our way, it does. It doesn't, it doesn't. right? But that's the life of a receiver. There's a lot of things that have to happen for you to get a catch.
0: Yeah.
20: My job is to win, so I got to win first. And then we'll go from there.
0: That's right. That's why it does take a lot. That's why sometimes receivers are like, hey, I'm always open. Well, we needed to block it up. We needed to see it. We needed to throw it. All of those things. Mm-hmm. Tylan Wallace is a guy who it feels like is making plays pretty consistently out here. He obviously knows Todd from his days in Baltimore. What have you seen from him as a guy who's fighting, you know, to make this football team?
20: He's doing a great job. Tylan shows up, just like you said. He's out there making plays, making catches, and it's always some type of big play or something when you need it. And I think that's something that Tylan does a really good job of. But he knows what to do, and he's been a great resource for the players. Like, he has come in and been a wealth of knowledge for everybody. So if they had a question, they go to him. If I had a question, I'd go to him. Yeah. I'll be in the middle of the meeting, I'll ask him a question. So I think he's been awesome to have around. He's got the right mindset. He connects with guys really well. He's been an easy addition. So it's been great.
0: I know Sed's had some times where he's been a starter here, and now he's in the midst of a little bit of a battle here. How have you seen him perform and kind of accept what is a, this is a very different offseason for him relative to where maybe it's been in the past?
20: Sed has, you're right. I mean, there's a lot of factors to what's going into Sed's situation here, and I think that he's come in and tried to work. He's come in and wanted to work and trying to learn what to do. There's a lot to this offense, a lot to the system, and he's got the mindset to learn it, right? We just got to make sure we execute every time. But he's trying to learn. He's still playing big. He's playing fast, and that's the best we can do, right? So we're going to keep trying to give him opportunities. That's my job, and that's what I always try to do is make sure everybody gets equal opportunities, and he's going to take advantage of them when they come there.
0: Yeah, we got guys like Malachi, who was very good in our run game in particular last year. Gage played for us, and then you got a bevy of young guys in here trying to make names for themselves as well. How kind of is that group? Who's standing out to you, and how are they doing?
20: All three of them are doing well. One, they all bring, the energy they bring to the room is great. The energy they bring to the group chat is great. They always keep us up, energetic. And I think, you know, they all, I mean, Gage is somebody you can move around a lot. Gage is really smart, learns really well, move him around a lot. Malachi plays really well, plays big, and has been really doing well down the field. Hasn't, the ball hasn't come his way the way he probably wanted him to.
0: Yeah.
20: But he's out there putting himself in position to make plays.
0: And that's on tape.
20: And you put it on tape.
0: That's on tape.
20: Just like you said.
0: Yeah.
20: So, obviously, they're both really guys you can put the ball in hand and see what can happen with, right? Because they both have some return ability. So the best thing we can do is give them a chance and then build the confidence. And so that way, when we get to the live situations, they can really put it on, like, really show what they can do.
0: Are you having fun with this?
20: It's fantastic. I'm having a great time. I'm happy to still be here. Me and my wife, we love Cleveland. I wouldn't want to leave. I'm really happy to be here.
0: Well, we're happy to have you here as well. Thanks so much for the time, and I can't wait to see these guys get rolling when we get back here. Get a little bit of a break and then get back here for train camp and get into this 2026 season. It's going to be fun. Thanks,
20: get
0: Coach.
20: Some sleep, man. Thank you.
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11: Now here is Z, one of our favorites, quarters coach, B. Lynch.
26: Well, this is an absolute treat, an absolute pleasure. Our guy B. Lynch back with him right here, Browns DB coach, cornerback coach, Brandon Lynch. Tremendous human. It's great to see you
27: today. Hey, man, likewise.
28: How's everything going?
27: You know what, fantastic. Out here on the grass, you know, finishing up, making sure we put the necessary bow on it, so when we get back in July, we're ready to start winning football.
28: How's this been for you? Because this is, I was talking with Coach Bonda, it's a different offseason than you've had in a while.
27: Sure.
28: Obviously, new head coach,
27: sure.
28: So that's going to be a new tone. Practice style is clearly very different. There's sure. A heck of a lot more reps and football going on here. And then also a new defensive coordinator. So for you, even though you look in all the position rooms, you say, oh yeah, it's still me and Tarv and Jacques and Bonda. It's different. How has that been for you, kind of a new challenge or a new spin or a new lens to look through and hone your craft?
27: Sure. You know what? Growth doesn't grow in a comfort zone. So being able to be out of the comfort zone, being able to, like, learn new things, see other ways to do it and be successful, man, it's going to be tremendous.
28: It is. It's going to be. I like it. And yes. I think you guys are getting great work out here. I mean, the amount of things on tape already for you coaches and for you players to digest is significant as we kind of get ready to end the off-season portion. How's that been for you, knowing that there's constantly so much going on, whether it's like kind of a pre-snap look, whether it's the full play, whether we're jogging through, whether we're going full speed? There are so many looks that your guys are getting that I think are going to be so valuable when we do have to crank this thing up.
27: Absolutely. Like football one-on-one, right? We talk about like looks to own. And there are just certain things that you know are going to happen situationally. So having that heightened sense of awareness, guys communicating, guys out executing at a high level, it's going to really turn into winning football once we get out there. And now when you see, like, the whole group being out there, it is great to see these guys operating at real speed. And again, like, getting out of their comfort zone. Like, guys want to be taught. Guys want to be pushed. Right? And that leads to excellence.
28: Yeah. You know what? I love watching Tyson Campbell.
27: Oh, no,
28: we've gotten a chance to watch him a lot. Obviously, he's been here every single day, which I love that about him as well. What's it like getting to coach him now? You got him midseason.
27: Sure.
28: Comes in, I think he had 19 passes defense last year, was an absolute beast. And now you've had the whole offseason, everything to work with him. And I know you guys see the world through a lot of very similar lenses as well, personally.
27: Yes, sir.
28: How's it been kind of seeing him grow and blossom into becoming like the dude alongside Denzel?
27: Rewarding. You know, like, you want to see not just, like, great players, right? You want to see great people succeed.
28: Yep.
27: He is a phenomenal person, great leader. He plays with a hard edge, almost old school type outside player type mentality, right? But having him here in the offseason, we're talking about turning PBUs into interceptions.
28: That's right.
27: You know, you hear the slogan when we talk about the ball is oxygen, right?
28: Yeah.
27: We need it to breathe. he is somebody that is, he's a trusted teammate. So we're talking about like bringing O2 to the city. He's a supplier.
28: I love that. Bringing O2 to the city.
27: Let's get it.
28: A supplier, yes. And you know what? He's not afraid to play the run either. He talks about sometimes old school outside corners. Some people could be thinking that means like Deion Sanders. But I'm not really going to go in there and tackle so much. He doesn't mind playing the run. He'd probably, if he said, let's go play the nickel, he'd be like, okay, I get to play, go hit more.
27: It takes what it takes. Trusted teammate. Guy wants to mix it up. And obviously, it's important to have violent players that you can count on. He's one of them.
28: How's it been getting Denzel back? I know you guys have been in good communication throughout this process, and it's fun for me to see you guys when other things are going on and you get to walk off and you and Denzel and Tyson go have your moments and all that and go through some paces and some drills and technique. How's it been having him back?
27: Fantastic. You know, when you have the best corner in the game that is an extremely studious young guy, a lot of our young players look up to him, right?
28: Yeah.
27: Because of the, you know, what he's done, but also the type of man he is. So to have, like, that other type of trusted advisor, to be able to, like, talk to some of our younger players, some of our role players, is great.
28: Myles Harden.
27: Yes.
28: Last year, first year, kind of being a starter for a portion of that season. Seems like he's come back, physically looks great. How's he kind of evolving in front of your eyes, and what is a critical, critical role?
27: Yeah, man, he's a starter in this league, you know. He prepares like a starter. He prepares like a trusted teammate. He's going to be a guy that's going to really,
28: starter.
27: Oh, man, he is the guy,
28: yeah.
27: Right?
28: Right.
27: But when you say, like, when you say all of those things, you have to breed confidence within your teammates as a communicator and how you execute. He's a guy that does it every single day. Classroom. He does it out here on the grass. He does it off the field. Great family man. Really love where that young guy's going.
28: All right, we got to get you out of here. We got practice is literally about to get going. So I'm gonna, as somebody who loves the teaching aspect of your profession like you do, you look at our cornerback room right now. You've got Denzel and Tyson. Last year, Miles became a starter for a little bit. You have anybody else who's played even 1,000 snaps at corner. You really don't have anybody else who's played 600 snaps at corner in the National Football League. So we'll talk about the opportunity to teach and maximize a young man's potential. That is what you're being entrusted with in that room. How has that been for you in that role? Because you got guys who have been in the league, like Trey's and D'Angelo, been in the league, but they haven't been really full-time corners.
27: Sure.
28: Getting them ready to play and working with the young guys as well who have, I think, flashed a little bit, some of those young guys.
27: Sure. You know what? Simplification is the key to success. So really simplifying it and then making sure you're putting the players in a position that they can succeed. Like, we want to stay within our strength zone. Like, this offseason, we did, like, three better, three best. So the most important thing is making sure that we keep our guys in their three best, tighten up the three betters, and then just find one thing that can equate to winning football.
28: I can't wait to watch this because we got some receivers now, and it's going to be fun when we get into training camp, seeing the real thing, iron sharpening iron. B. Lynch, love you, brother. Have a great summer.
27: Man.
28: Can't wait to see you back here.
27: Respect, man.
1: Now here is Z with the second half of the Browns secondary coaching team, safeties coach Ephraim Bonda.
28: Very happy now to be joined by the Browns safety coach Ephraim Bonda.
2: Good to be out here. Beautiful day.
28: It is a beautiful day, and it's always it's a great day because this is the culmination of the initial off-season period, and we're going to get into training camp here, but get a little bit of a break. But let's go through from your standpoint. A unique off-season, to be perfectly honest, in the way that kind of everything went down. New head coach, every position coach stays, new defensive coordinator. From your seat, just what's this experience been like?
2: Anytime you've been in a place for a few years, it's always good to get a little bit of change because you get naturally comfortable.
28: Yep.
2: And, you know, it's good to get out of your comfort zone and experiencing something new. For players and coaches. So it's been great. Todd's been amazing up there. You know, his vibe, his willingness to be himself, I thought it's been really good. I think the players have enjoyed that. It's been awesome. It's been good for me as a coach to get, you know, just to get uncomfortable in new things and also re-examine what we've done in the past, which has been really good, and see how we can make it better.
28: It seems like there's a heck of a lot more going on at practice as an outside observer, just in terms of the number of plays. And now some of them are done a jog through pace, but you're getting a lot of reps, a lot of looks, getting an opportunity for these guys to get a ton of work. Is that in our heads, or does it seem like there's a lot more going on in these 2 hours?
2: Again, just a new way of doing things. No right, no wrong.
28: Sure.
2: It's been great. You know, yeah, we spent a little bit more time doing things out here, and that's been awesome. You know, I think the players have enjoyed the opportunity to come out here and, you know, get used to the new things, the new ways.
27: versus a little bit more time in other places. And it's been good. Definitely been a different experience. Definitely been really good to see and experience. And I think it's ended up really well.
0: What's it been like with Coach Rudenberg? I mean, Rudy, infectious energy. You just start smiling. I mean,
27: yeah.
0: You can pick him out. You come out here one second, you know where he's at.
27: Yeah, we're like bodies and minds in that space. It's been fun, actually, to have his energy and his way. It really has been good. He's a busy body. He's a little bee buzzing around all the time. And, you know, we're very similar in that space. It's been good. I love his energy. He's really attacked it and been great to work with and alongside and to add. It's been awesome.
0: Feels like being around him is like what it would be like to be around Tarv like 20 years ago.
27: Yeah, definitely Tarv 20 years ago. Now, the man's still in phenomenal shape for his age.
0: Oh, no doubt. And he still has all the energy.
27: Oh, it's all the energy and still can jump on the surfboard and be a really cool surfer on the West Coast.
0: Absolute legend. All right, let's talk about your room here. And actually, hold on, let me go back to that. How are things changing from a scheme standpoint or defense standpoint in your room, if at all? Because I think that's one of the big questions our fans have. We've heard, oh, it's a lot of this. It's the same, but obviously it's going to be somewhat different.
27: You know, without giving away a bunch of trade secrets, there'll be a ton of carryover for sure. And Rudy's done an amazing job of keeping things, you know, same as possible for the guys. And I think that, you know, really deserves a lot of credit for that. A lot of coaches will come in and change everything, not think about the players. He's kept the players in mind in that space. You know, again, without giving away a ton of trade secrets, I'm excited about the new things we'll add. And I think it's going to really benefit the room, especially our room and the type of players we have. I think we'll see a lot of benefit, you know, on the field. And I think it's going to really fit our group. So I'm excited about the new stuff without giving it away. And I think it's going to be really good for our group.
0: All right. No follow-ups. I'd like to ask a follow-up, but I'll ask it to you over there.
27: Yeah.
0: Big day in your room as well. Ronnie Hickman signing his tender. He's coming off of that career year, 100 tackles last year, a couple of picks, 7 passes defense. How have you seen him blossom? This guy comes in as an undrafted free agent and now is a bona fide starting free safety in the National Football League.
27: Bottom line is, it's why you coach football. I don't do it for anything other than watching a young man go undrafted, shout out Trench, and then work himself into a place that he gets opportunity to do what he's doing right now. That's an amazing opportunity as a coach that just, like, gives you so much joy in your heart. I'm proud of him. I remember the first call to the meeting we just had. He's come such a long way. He's done it the right way. He's taken coaching. He's done it. He's done whatever's been asked and has become an awesome Cleveland Brown. I cannot wait to see the future of him here.
0: Yeah, it's exciting. And listen, in your room's exciting. You got Grant, who's now the old head. It's really, in reality, I mean, he's the second longest tenured defensive Cleveland Brown here. And, you know, hopefully we'll see him back out on the field here shortly. But just having him around, what's it been like getting Grant back in the mix?
27: Awesome. He's been great all spring with communication and getting in with me and wanting to jump on stuff and Zooms and talk and everything. He's been awesome. It's been great to have him in the building. His presence is just felt. He's an alpha. He walks in, everyone knows the big dog's back. And, and it's been great. So always good to have him, his presence, who he is, his leadership. And then also being with him going on 4 years now and obviously recruiting him in the past, seeing the growth and maturity of that man has been awesome. I'm happy to really just be alongside of him, work with him. Our relationship's phenomenal. It's a big piece of why I want to be here.
0: And then let's go to the guy that you wrote a post-it note for in the draft, Emmanuel Mignolet-Ward. Now, we haven't gotten to see him recently out here as much, but I know you're cooking up things when you're talking about Rocket and Delpit and E-Man on the field together. What have you seen in the limited time you've gotten to see him actually out on the grass? What have you seen from him? And, you know, one thing, it's like the theory of it, but now he's here. Now he's a Cleveland Brown. How's that been, the reality?
27: You know, E-Man has been awesome to work with. He has done an amazing job, obviously had the hiccup injury deal. He's done a great job in that building, you know, really pouring himself into the walkthroughs when he can get walks, the walkthrough room, the meeting time. He's a sharp, super urgent, awesome young person that I cannot wait to see grow. I can't wait to see him get him on the field. And I think the Cleveland Browns world is going to be excited to see him when it's all done. Now, it's going to take some time, and like all rookies do, can't, you know, add water, instant player. But he's doing everything he can do to help himself grow.
0: All right, and real quick, we'll get you out of here on this one. Those guys, we haven't seen Grant or E-Man as much. It means it's opportunities for other guys, whether it be Donovan, Chris, guys you've been with, or some of the new guys like Daniel and undrafted free agents in your room as well. How has that been and how they kind of seize that opportunity?
27: I will say with that, the situation that we had with a couple injuries and other things going on, it's been a great experience for those guys. Yep. Chris has taken a, has had a phenomenal spring. Chris Edmonds had a great spring. Don Julio came back, you know, after the surgery and has had a really good spring too. So
0: Don Julio.
27: I'm already onto summer mode, but no, I'm not. But I would say they've had great springs. It's been really good to get them out here, get a ton of reps. I really like where the room is right now. I'm really excited.
0: Well, we really like the fact that you're leading that room, Coach. Thank you so much for the time today. Enjoy yourself this summer chasing that small ball around when you get the opportunities, and we'll see you back here not too long. Ready for the season.
27: Hopefully I keep it out of this rough and the short area, and I'll be good. We'll be solid.
0: Exactly. Coach, thanks so much.
27: Pleasure.
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